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Research from Carleton University shows that listening to natural sounds like birds or flowing water decreases stress and even lowers physical pain levels. 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

Good morning, everyone. This is AOIB FM 101.5. And we want to say to everyone, good morning. And this is the Morning Ride. And we're live now at AOIB FM 101.5. And the weather today's morning actually feels great with a cold breeze in the air. So I hope you are enjoying your morning. And of course, you need to tune in to 101.5 and catch everything we're going to talk about in the Morning Ride.

Hi everyone, I hope everyone feeling good, and I know it's Saturday and most of you guys, you know, it's a holiday, but for the people right now in the street, I know that, you know, going out in the morning and trying to reach work, sometimes you're gonna see the streets are empty, you'll feel much better, and that's sure, of course. We all can feel that. But despite that, we're actually with you, and we're going to be talking about a lot of things, and we will share some certain things with you. And actually, in Tip for Life today, we're going to talk about something that's really important, and we will go right to it when we reach the second. But I just want to give you a hint about it, about don't letting every emotion becomes a reaction, how you can feel, how can you control that, actually? How can you try to control your emotions? Sometimes when you're sitting in a situation and suddenly someone is talking with you and your emotion is telling you to react in a certain way, and then you're trying to analyze that, and you're going to see you're going to be angry. So how can you avoid being angry? Well, you can share that with us and let us all agree that this may be going to be a perfect, you know, starting for the morning. And we're hoping for that. This is The Morning Riot, guys. I am Maher. And of course, with me, DJ Mu'tez.

What a beautiful morning, dear listeners. And you know, when you see a cold breeze on the air, especially in the morning, you can say that I'm really happy about it. Guys, we're going to be talking about a lot of things. And as I mentioned, about how to control, I'm not going to say control yourself, but you know, how to avoid letting your emotions leading you to, you know, being angry or to a certain situation when you're going to be reacting in an angry, like, let me say, in a way that you are, you don't want to be. Because sometimes, like, when you are angry, especially if there's some situation with someone you know, after that, you're going to be saying to yourself, oh, why I did that? Like, why I did say all these things? Should I maybe just control the things that I was saying or that I were saying, and maybe if I try to look to the other person's point of view? And sometimes these things can happen, especially with the doors, you know, we're opening the doors of the summer. So I think summer also related to you being angry sometimes, and that's scientists talked about that, actually, how neurologics sometimes can be related or connected to that. But still, it's only a morning chit-chat that we want to know from you, dear listeners. So you can feel free to call us on 6229.

Well, that's great, not only for Billie Eilish's, you know, fans, but actually to the people listening right now. So, guys, wake up. This is something on the go.

Before the notifications, the calls, the plans, and everything else start demanding your attention, this moment, it is still yours. A quiet beginning before the day gets louder, and maybe that's something we don't appreciate enough anymore. The chance to start slowly, to think clearly, to decide what kind of energy we want to carry into the rest of the day. So don't rush to catch up with the world immediately. Let yourself wake up properly first. We'll be here in the background of your morning with good conversation, good music, and the kind of company that makes the day feel a little easier to step into.

So, beautiful listeners, we just want to announce that, you know, we're really trying our best these days because we were all, like, all the time trying our best. But, you know, this period of time is real special because we have a graduation happening. So there's a lot of students right now preparing to be, you know, graduating from AUIB. And that's real beautiful. So we're going to be talking about that a lot in, you know, in the news and the updates that we bring you. So now we're going to go to the segment of Inside AUIB. We're going to talk about something else. But still, I just wanted to shed a light on that and to say to all the students, well, prepare, try to enjoy these days, and just something you're gonna put in your memory, so let it be a great one.

So the first news, and inside AOIB congratulates engineer Ali Sayhood on appointment as Iraq's Minister of Electricity.

Inside AOIB, AOIB extends its congratulations to Mr. Ali Sayhoud, a member of AOIB's founding family, on his appointment as Minister of Electricity of the Republic of Iraq. In an official statement, the university highlighted Engineer Sayhoud's extensive expertise and strategic vision in the energy sector, emphasizing the importance of his new role in shaping the future of electricity and infrastructure in the country. AOIB expresses its strong confidence in his leadership, noting that this experience and insight will contribute significantly to advancing the vital sector and addressing national energy challenges. Congratulations to Mr. Ali Sayhoud.

And the second news is going to be from AUIB Athletics that launched FC26 staff tournament for competitive gaming. AUIB Athletics is bringing a new level of excitement to campus with the launch of the FC26 Staff Tournament, a fun and competitive football gaming event designed to bring staff together. Set to take place over 2 days, May 20 and 21, 2026.

So, guys, back to you, and we're still here talking in the morning ride, and we're still waiting for your calls at 6229. If you just heard about that, don't hesitate, just pick up the phone and press 6229. And let's talk, some practice in English language, and also to share your point of view about our topic of the day, which is how to control your emotions, not leading you to being angry or to being angry. And guys, actually, we have a lot today that we're gonna share. And as usual, we reached the segment where we're gonna talk about the things that are trending in social media. So this is the segment of Trending Now.

Well, it's really nice weather, you know. Sometimes you just want to be near the lake, try to process your morning before doing anything else. Because here, like, you know, the lake is beautiful inside the campus and everything looks great. So these moments in the morning really can give you a big boost, you know, to just reset your mind, reset your thinking, and just try to, yeah. Something like that. Well, we're going to be talking about the first news, and it will be about scientists unveil a breakthrough that could shrink giant magnets into pocket-sized technology.

Scientists are drawing global attention after announcing a major breakthrough magnet technology that could dramatically reduce the size of a system once requiring entire buildings. And researchers say that development may eventually transform industries ranging from medical imaging, to clean energy and high-speed transportation. The breakthrough focuses on creating ultra-powerful magnetic fields using advanced superconducting materials and compact engineering methods. Traditionally, machines capable of producing these magnetic forces, such as MRI scanners or the particle accelerators, require massive cooling systems and huge facilities. And maybe we know that or we heard about it. But the new approach could make similar technology much smaller, cheaper, and more energy efficient. Researchers say one of the biggest future possibilities is portable medical imaging. And instead of hospital relying on enormous MRI machines, future systems could potentially become compact enough for smaller clinics, ambulances, or remote regions with limited infrastructure. So it's gonna be, you know, it's a game changing. And the technology could also impact renewable energy and transportations. Experts believe smaller high-powered magnets may help improve electric motors, maglev transportation systems, and advanced fusion energy research. So we're talking about a new technology that's gonna help in magnetics, and also using these things in a lot of fields. So it's really helpful. So, you know, while scientists say the technology still needs years of testing before the large-scale public use, the announcement is already being described as one of the most exciting engineering developments of the year because of its potential to make advanced scientific tools for more accessible around the world. So we're talking about a new technology that should be, you know, in the field of testing before it's gonna be available. But still, guys, technology is growing, developing from day to another. And we'll try to bring you the updates about it.

So the next thing that we're going to talk about, it's going to be again about that debate. Which country is the happiest in the world? Well, Finland named the happiest country in the world again. Everyone's saying like there's only ice, you know, right there, and it's like overseas, it's far away, but still, Finland has officially been ranked the happiest country in the world for another year, continuing a streak that has now lasted nearly a decade. According to the annual World Happiness Report, the report measures global happiness using factors such as social support, trust, freedom, health, income, and overall quality of life. Experts behind the report say Finland's success is strongly connected to work-life balance, low corruption, strong public trust, and close connections to nature. So you need to focus on these things. Okay, so it is connected to work-life balance. You're working, but in the same time, you're living your life. You're not working for a lot of hours. Low corruption. There is, you know, nearly maybe zero corruption or something real small. And strong public trust. There's a trust in the public. And close connections to nature. I think this is one of the main reasons of being a happy country. You are close to the nature. You can go in the nature, not only like buildings and cars and streets. And well, experts behind the report say Finland's success is strongly, you know, connected to these things. But other Nordic countries, including Denmark, Iceland, and Sweden, also ranked near the top, reinforcing the region's reputation for high living standards and social stability. Researchers noted that strong community relationships and reliable social systems often have a greater impact on happiness than wealth alone. And one surprising trend in this year's report is that younger people in several major countries reported higher stress and loneliness levels than previous generations. So we need to look into that, actually. And leading experts to call for more focus on mental well-being and real-life social connection in the digital age. And it is really telling us that there is nothing perfect in this world. And talking about their ranking quickly became a trending conversation online, with many people joking about moving to Finland, while others pointed out that happiness may come less from luxury and more from stability, balance, and community.

So next we're gonna be talking about another news, which is Iraq begins major restoration of the ancient Zaccharate of Ur. Iraq has officially launched a major preservation project to restore the ancient Zaccharate of Ur, or Zaqqurat Ur, one of the oldest and most important monuments in the human history. The restoration is gaining international attention because Iraq teams are using locally made bricks and traditional building methods designed to closely match the original materials used nearly 5,000 years ago. And the Zaqqurat of Ur, located near Nasiriyah in southern Iraq, was built around 2100 BC by the Sumerian king Ur-Nammu and served as a massive temple dedicated to the moon god Nanna. Historians consider it one of the best preserved structures from the ancient Mesopotamia and one of the symbols of the cradle of civilization. Officials say the current restoration effort is much larger than previous maintenance work, and the exposed upper sections of the structure have been damaged over time by erosion, drought, rising temperatures, and sand movement, and salt deposits affecting the ancient bricks. And can I mention, like, the writings? When some people go there and try to write a memory or something because they were there, well, try to stop that, guys, because this is something that the tourists should see. And we're seeing really a big movement in the tourism and seeing more foreign people come from outside the country, try to see these places. So the officials say the current restoration effort is much better and much larger than previous maintenance work. And the exposed upper section of structure is going to be really developing. The Iraqi government has allocated hundreds of thousands of dollars for the conservation work as part of broader plans to revive tourism and also protect Iraq's archaeological heritage. The project is also being celebrated online because it represents a cultural revival inside Iraq, with local archaeologists and heritage experts leading the effort instead of relying entirely on foreign restoration teams. Many historians say preserving sites like Ur helps reconnect the modern world with one of the humanity's earliest civilizations, and let me say that we are all can be happy about that news.

And hey, you can put in your mind that I'm going to be always excited about the World Cup, and I'm going to be looking up about, you know, news from the World Cup, because it's not a usual one. It's actually a special one, because we're going to be at the FIFA World Cup 2026. So guys, the next news and the last one will be about FIFA World Cup 2026 final is getting a Super Bowl style halftime show. So guys, I think we can agree that we all love these breaks that happen in the Super Bowl, and we all can remember, you know, the events that happened, and you know, the singers that have been there, and how much the songs were, like, you know, going viral everywhere. We remember Beyonce doing that, we remember Rihanna, and we remember the one that was really legendary when we saw Jay-Z and Eminem and, you know, all the team of the rap were doing or throwing one of the best celebrations at the Super Bowl. And always we're seeing, you know, fans arguing about who's the best about that. But you need to know that the 2026 FIFA World Cup is making history by introducing the first ever official halftime show during the tournament final, turning football's biggest match into global entertainment spectacle. And FIFA confirmed that global music star Shakira, Madonna and BTS will headline the performance at the final on July 19, 2026 at MetLife Stadium. And the show is being created by Chris Martin and produced in partnership with Global Citizen. FIFA says the goal is not only entertainment but also supporting children's education worldwide through the FIFA Global Citizen Education Fund. Part of every ticket sold during the tournament will contribute to the initiative. The announcement immediately exploded across social media because it represents a major shift for football culture. And traditionally, World Cup finals only featured short musical ceremonies before kickoff, but FIFA is now embracing a large-scale halftime format similar to the NFL Super Bowl. The 2026 tournament itself will already be historic, featuring 48 national teams for the first time and being hosted across the United States, Canada, and Mexico. And FIFA hopes the halftime event will turn the final into one of the most watched entertainment broadcasts in the world.

Well, that was really great, and it gives a hint actually about what's gonna happen in the World Cup final. In the halftime, you're gonna see such a show, maybe nearly like that, or maybe even bigger. We're gonna wait and see, and of course, we're gonna enjoy, and our eyes gonna be seeing all the joy by seeing, you know, the national team playing. You know, despite the fact that we're gonna play with France, Norway, and Senegal, especially France, you know, but it's still the most important thing that we're in the World Cup. So, guys, next I'm gonna talk about one of the things that are really excited, or one of the excited news, let me say it like that. It's really nostalgic, and it's about Evanescence's newest single. So, guys, the newest single for Evanescence, you know, we know the songs, My Immortal, a lot of songs, actually. It's connected to, I don't know, 2010 things, vibes. You're just gonna go there when you're gonna listen to this. But actually, the new song is really, you know, getting everyone excited. And it's called, or its name, Who Will You? And this released alongside a cinematic music video directed by Jensen Nguyen, and the track serves as the lead single for their sixth studio album, Sanctuary, which drops on June 5th, 2026. So next month you're gonna see the full album, you're gonna hear the full album, and this is the first one. And the track is heavy, emotionally charged, alternative metal anthem exploring the overwhelming nature of technology. It was co-written and produced by Zach Kirvany and Jordan Fish, and it has become the fastest moving rock radio single of the band's career.

Man, there was energy flow everywhere because Evanescence just taken us back. It's not taking us back. It's something nostalgic, but also at the same time, it's new because we're seeing, you know, the technologies, the style of a techno, something new techno. It's combining with the metal things, just like we used to hear from Evanescence. So I think it's going to be really great for rock lovers and, you know, especially the people who loves the metal songs. So guys, we can make everyone hear everything here at AUIB. But of course, we have some other things to say to you. And especially, we're gonna go to the quote of the day.

And in the quote of the day, the quote of the day, it's no one ever made a difference by being like everyone else.

So no one ever made a difference by being like everyone else. This line comes from The Greatest Showman, a film built around individuality, ambition, embracing what makes people different. Inspired by the story of P.T. Barnum, the movie celebrates those who chose to stand out instead of blending in. And the quote carries a strong message about originality. The people who leave an impact on the world are usually the ones willing to think differently, take risks, and stay true to themselves, even when it feels uncomfortable. Trying to be like everyone else may feel safe, but real change and creativity often come from uniqueness. Well, your differences are not weaknesses. They may be exactly what makes you memorable. So don't be afraid to stand out, to speak, and to be yourself, because history is rarely shaped by people who only followed the crowd.

So guys, sometimes you can feel really weird. You can feel maybe it's not happening the same way that you want. And that can be really hard. And sometimes you start to ask yourself questions like, what am I doing? Why I'm doing this? And what is happening? And I don't know what is happening with the Nick mic actually, because we're trying to also film the story. So let's try to figure out that, but it's still at the same time. Sometimes you're going to be at that feeling of everyone doing the same thing and you're feeling like, I don't want to do the same thing. And you be asking yourself, I'm not going to be, you know, maybe making a successful career or maybe reaching the goal that I want. But it's okay to be different from other people. So let it be today about trusting yourself and trusting the process and to focus on yourself and to leave the noise from around you. And with that, I hope that I gave you some good energy to start your day. And that was the Morning Ride. You can take all the best regards from us here in the Morning Ride. And of course, from DJ Mu'tez. Don't forget to take care of yourself and to just enjoy life. Goodbye.

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Most beginners in English language say scared from. But the correct way to say it is scared of, not from. For example, we're afraid of something, never from it. And here on AUIBFM, we are never scared.

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Your effort today is a future forest. Trust the soil. 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

0: Getting enough rest is the form of self-care, not a luxury or even a reward after exhaustion.
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إذاعة الجامعة الأمريكية من بغداد تجمع بين الإبداع والتميز 101.5.

A recent U.S. Surgeon General report states that social isolation is as deadly as smoking 15 cigarettes a day. 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

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That's when I knew that your heart was scarring. 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

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In the Almanac of Naval Ravikant book, the Naval suggests setting an aspirational hourly rate for yourself. If a task is worth less than a rate, outsource it or skip it. Value your time, and the world will value it as well.

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though this season of her life had been cold, lonely, and tough, though she slipped back into a darkness she had hoped by now to have overcome, she had learned a beautiful lesson as she kissed her girls goodbye and thanked them for getting her out the house. That maybe

clouds, but for the first time in a long time, she believed that one day she would again feel the sun. She must be patient. She must have faith in the seeds that are planted beneath the snow. 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No riding shining armored knight. She will save herself this time. 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

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That unusual ending makes it rare. Even dreams are grammatically special.

Millions saw the apple falls, but only Newton asked why. 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And for whom? 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

The author Michael Easter notes that our brains are evolved to crave more. Maybe more food, more info, more stuff. But in a world of abundance, this leads to burnout in the end. So try productive boredom. Maybe just 5 minutes of doing nothing to quiet that scarcity loop inside of your head.

stillness creates clarity. When you allow yourself moments of quiet, your thoughts begin to organize themselves in a way that noise never allows. Something to take with you to your day.

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For example, this option is better, not more better.

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1: 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Today we have an interesting story, so I want you to fasten up your seatbelts and get ready to dive into today's journey. Before I tell you the name of our hero of our show for today, I want you to imagine this. The year is 1325. The city is Tangier, in Morocco. A young man, only 21 years old by the way, tightens his cinch on his donkey. He is a scholar of law, by the way, a quiet student from a respectable family. He is leaving home to perform the Hajj, the pilgrimage to Mecca. He expects to be gone for maybe a year. He expects to see the desert, pray at the Kaaba, and returns to his books. He wouldn't see his home again, for sure, for 29 years. By the time he returned, he would have walked, sailed, and ridden over 75,000 miles. He would visit 44 modern-day countries. He would survive shipwrecks, pirate attacks, plagues, and the whims of mad kings. He would travel three times the distance covered by Marco Polo. His name, dear listener, was Ibn Battuta, and his world was Dar al-Islam, which is the House of Islam, a vast interconnected web of culture that stretched from the Atlantic Ocean to the islands of Indonesia. Today, dear listeners, we don't just follow a map, we follow a man who couldn't stop walking.

Live on air, History Hour. Let's go back in time to the first year. Ibn Battuta is crossing the North African coast. It sounds romantic, doesn't it? But picture the scene, dear listeners. He is alone, completely by himself. He writes in his journal, and I quote, "I set out alone, having neither fellow traveler to cheer the way with his society, nor a caravan whose party I might join." He was so overcome by loneliness that he wept until his eyes were sore. But Ibn Battuta had a gift. He was a qadi, a judge. Everywhere he went, his education acted as a golden passport whenever he go. For example, in the city of Alexandria, he saw the great lighthouse already crumbling, but still magnificent. In Cairo, he was dazzled by a city of boundless palaces and mosques. He was learning that the world was far, far larger and far stranger than his hills in Morocco. He reached to Mecca. He completed his prayers, but as he stood in the shadow of the Kaaba, he realized something. The pilgrimage wasn't the end of his journey. It was just the beginning of an addiction. He didn't want to go home, dear listeners. He just decided he doesn't want to go home. He wanted to see what lay over the next dune.

Right now, you're catching the vibe of History Hour. History Hour. Ibn Battuta became a professional traveler. He lived like a nomad king. He sailed down the coast of East Africa to Mogadishu and Kilwa, marveling at the ivory and golden trades. He crossed Anatolia, what is now Turkey, where he was treated like a celebrity by the local brotherhoods. So I want you to imagine this. He meets the Sultan of the Golden Horde, the grandson of Genghis Khan. He travels in a massive moving city of wagons across the Russian steppe. He sees the northern lights for the first time, describing them as flames of fire in the sky. He was a man of his time, pose, observant, and sometimes judgmental, but he had an incredible eye for detail. He tells us what people ate, what people wore, and how they laughed even in his books. But the road was never safe.

0: On his way to India, he was shipwrecked. On his way to China, he was kidnapped by rebels and stripped of everything but his pants. He spent days hiding in a swamp, eating leaves to survive. Yet, every time he lost everything, he simply started again. Because to him, dear listeners, our world is just like a book. And those who do not travel, they read only one page of a very huge, giant book full of amazing things.
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Perhaps the most incredible chapter of his life was his time in India. He arrived at the court of Muhammad bin Tughluq, the Sultan of Delhi. This man was the richest ruler in the world that time, and also the most dangerous at the same time. He was known to give a man 1,000,000 gold pieces one day and have them executed the next. So Ibn Battuta enters the palace. He sees silver-plated elephants and floors carpeted in silk. The Sultan decides to make him a chief judge for 8 years. Ibn Battuta lives in luxury. He has servants, horses, and power. But it was a golden cage. He lived in a constant fear of the Sultan's temper. He saw men sewn into dead animal skins as punishment. He realized that the closer you are to the sun, the faster you will burn. Finally, begged for permission to leave, the Sultan sent him on one last mission, to be the ambassador to the Emperor of China. It was an invitation to a new world for him.

0: 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And now Ibn Battuta reached the city of Quanzhou in China. To him, this was the strangest land of all. He was amazed by their silk, their porcelain, and their paper money. He wrote, and I quote, "China is the safest and the best country for the travelers." But he felt out of place. He missed the sound of the adhan, the call for prayers, echoing in the streets. He felt like a ghost in a land he didn't fully understand. By the time he turned back towards Morocco, he was a middle-aged man. If you remember, when he started the journey, he was 21 years old. Now he's a middle-aged man. The Black Death was sweeping through the world, killing millions. He walked through cities turned into graveyards, dear listeners. And I want you to imagine that moment. The moment he finally crested the hill and saw the white walls of Tangier. He found that his mother had died of the plague just months before his arrival. His father was long gone. The friends he grew up with were strangers now. He was a man who belonged to the road, not to the house, not anymore.
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Dear listeners, Ibn Battuta spent his final years in the court of the Sultan of Fez. The Sultan ordered a young scholar to write down Ibn Battuta's stories. The book is called Ar-Rahla, or The Travels in English. For centuries, people thought he was a liar. They thought no human being could have seen so much. But as modern historians retraced his steps, they found he was right all this time about almost every single detail he mentioned in his book. And now I want you to reflect. Ibn Battuta wasn't an explorer. So dear listeners, for now I want you to reflect with me on this story. Ibn Battuta, he was not an explorer in the way we think of NASA or Columbus. He wasn't looking for new lands. He was looking for connection between the old ones and the new ones. He proved that in the 14th century, the world was already a global village, that a man could travel from the Atlantic to the Pacific and always find a brother, a mosque, a warm meal, a house. He reminds us that we are traveling species, that our stories are the only things we truly carry with us.

And this has been the History Hour show, and I am Mustafa Al-Asha'a. Today, if you feel the urge to walk a little further or take a road you've never seen, think of Ibn Battuta. The world is waiting for you to discover it. Until next time, keep your heart open to the journey, and remember, history always repeats itself.

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1: Baghdad's voice.
0: 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What are you waiting for?
1: What are you waiting for?
0: Tune in now.

Scientists argue that our bodies will keep signaling hunger until we reach a specific protein threshold. If you are constantly snacking, you might just need a little bit more protein. So start your meal with a high protein source to hit that full switch faster.

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Not just the outcome, but how people remember the moment. Remember that and let it be inside your mind, because sometimes a calm response can change a lot. 101.5

إذاعة الجامعة الأمريكية من بغداد تجمع بين الإبداع والتميز 101.5.

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It's a sweet way to stay healthy without the sugar crash.

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a lot of English learners say the reason is because and something. But actually, the correct form is the reason is that, not because. For example, the reason is that I was busy.

The Ministry of Health urges, never take antibiotics for a viral cold or flu. The overuse creates superbugs that medicines cannot kill. Just try to rest, hydrate, and let your body do its thing.

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There is no magic solution, but there is a UIBFM 101.5.

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The Iraqi Ministry of Health warns that heart stroke is a medical emergency. So if you see someone that feels dizzy, confused, or stops sweating in the heat, move them to the shade and use cool water on their skin immediately. Prevention is better. Stay out from the sun of the midday.

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Gradually reducing the caffeine intake can prevent the withdrawal symptoms such as headaches, fatigue, and also the mood changes.

Did you know that caffeine does not count as water? While coffee and tea are mostly water, the Darwick effect of caffeine means they don't hydrate you as efficiently as pure water. For every cup of coffee you drink, follow it with one glass of water to stay balanced.

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0: Baghdad's voice and your favorite choice. What are you waiting for?
1: What are you waiting for?
0: Tune in now.

Girl once meant any young person. Hundreds of years ago, girl could refer to both boys and girls. English eventually narrowed the meaning. Language changes the same way people do, slowly and surprisingly.

Have you ever heard of the protein first rule? The research shows that eating your protein and fiber before your carbohydrates significantly reduces the insulin response of the meal. So start with the salad and the meat, then hit the rice. It's a simple track for metabolic health.

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will get quiet. AYBFM. 5, 4, 3, 2, 1, 0. We turn it on. Let's start the party.

Did you know that the high performers often use a 5-minute journal to prime their day? List only 3 things you are grateful for and 3 things that would make today great for you. It forces your brain to scan the environment for opportunities rather than problems. So try this trick to be more positive today.

Severe or persistent acne requires a professional medical care, and that to avoid the permanent skin damage by the day.

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And healthy routines are not built overnight, they are shaped through repetition and patience. 101.5.

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Your body synthesizes it from sun exposure. So make sure you get safe, regular sun time, especially during winter months. Or talk to your doctor about supplementation.

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Harry Carey, cause every time I'm getting Harry Carey, I'm Mary, I'm your dictionary on, I'm swearing up and down, they can spit, this shit's hilarious, it's time to put these in the obituary column, 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
1: Tweezers are useful for removing the small unwanted hairs, especially around the eyebrows or the areas where the precision really matters.

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In the book of Outlive, Dr. Peter says that your VO2 max, which is the maximum amount of oxygen that you can use during an exercise, is the single best predictor of how long you will live. 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

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They add incredible flavor with almost zero calories and are packed with beneficial antioxidants.

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